0: Hey, GB, who am I talking to?
1: Russell Elrod.
0: All right, Russell Elrod. You want to see Chicago at the San Diego County Fair?
1: Absolutely.
0: Well, my friend, you're gonna. Congratulations. It's on the Corona Grandstand featuring the Toyota Summer Concert Series on June 10th. And by the way, if you want some best seats in the house, you can purchase tickets early at sdfair.com. Although, again, you don't have to worry about that.
1: Yeah. No, I get mine for free because of KGB.
0: And because you listen, and we appreciate that. By the way, you know this also includes same-day admission to the San Diego County Fair, so you can hang out there even
1: that's
0: outside
1: right.
0: the show.
1: Yeah, that's what I hear. Yeah, fair is included. I'll just make a day of it.
0: There you go, my friend. Well, thank you for listening, and on the way, you too.
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0: 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It is Tech Tuesday, and there are people who thrive at their jobs, right? With a vibrant workplace, social life. They're talkative with coworkers, hanging out with them at lunch and happy hour after work, even on weekends, right? But there are also people who'd rather work while talking to as few coworkers as humanly possible. So, Business Insider has a report on how AI is threatening to take away your work social life, for better or for worse, making offices less social, less human, and less alive. So the idea is that AI has taken away a lot of interaction and shrinking workforces that leave people on their own in a lot of cases, right? Fend for yourself kind of thing. Basically, people don't need each other as much, at least in person. But I've noticed this too for years with social media. I know you have as well. Because how many times have we said about our kids, depending on their age, by the way, and the family, but you know, when I was a kid, I went out and played till the streetlights came on. I didn't sit at home playing games and social media talking with my friends. I guess that's kind of a good avenue, but I don't know. Social interaction in person is good. Anyway, studies show that heavy AI users say they have lower trust in colleagues, weaker team coordination, higher burnout, and greater feelings of isolation. But that is the world we're living in, isn't it? On the way, Blind Melon on 101.5 KGB.
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September 18th and the 19th, the T-Mobile Arena in Vegas, two nights, one stage. 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By the way, our exclusive Capital One cardholder presale starts Wednesday, June 10th at 10 a.m., so keep it locked for that as well. Now, I am looking for caller 10 at 888-570-1015. If you'd like to win a pair of tickets to the Pink Floyd Laser Spectacular June 13th at the Sound Del Mar, call me if you do. Caller 10 will win. This is Incubus.

0: Incubus Drive, 101.5 KGB. It is Clint and Kimberly Aragon is cruising the freeway blasting us. We appreciate you very much. And she is caller 10, so she's got a pair of tickets to the Plink Floyd. Did I say Plink? How about Pink Floyd Laser Spectacular June 13th at the Sound Del Mar? There, I did it. I said it.
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19: This is Jana Kramer from Wind Down with Jana Kramer. 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
1: And this brings me back to the Boathouse Restaurant, the Krikorian Movie Theater, neither of which exist anymore. This was the timing of this song, too. I was single. I was trying to find, I guess, what I was going to do with my life back at that time. And this song came out. For some reason, it really struck a chord with me along with the entire album, actually. It is from 1991, and this is your heavy hitter, Metallica, Nothing Else Matters.

0: Railings, towns, painted black, 101.5 KGB. I'm Clint. I'm heading out the door here in just a minute. Now, tomorrow, we've got your opportunity at several things. A four-pack of passes to the San Diego County Fair. I'll have that minutes after 4. Minutes after 5, tickets to see Chicago at the San Diego County Fair. And then the Pink Floyd Laser Spectacular minutes after 6. So keep it locked for that. There's a lot going on. More information at 101.5KGB.com where you can win tickets as well. And if you have ever served this country, past, present, men, women, every branch, we love you. We appreciate you. Thank you. And God bless you and your families for your tremendous sacrifice. And this portion of the show is brought to you by Kaiser Permanente.
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0: 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Chad Tyson, iHeartRadio Music Festival. Announced the lineup today, man. It's going to be a rocking weekend in Sin City. September 18th and 19th, that show returns to Vegas for its 16th year. We got Benson Boone, Goo Goo Dolls, Kenny Chesney, Weezer, Snoop, Lainey Wilson, Major Lazer, Muse, and more. Rockin' Festival with more to be announced. And the winning has already begun for trips and tickets and $1,000 spending money, because if we send you to the show, we can't send you without any cash. 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More hookups here on KGB. So keep an ear out. 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

So I got some Van Halen all the way after Linkin Park tonight. Also, we'll talk to Sammy Hagar because he's got a video over on Instagram we have to delve into tonight here on the show. And of course, Michael Anthony, once again, helping raise money for Children's Hospital Los Angeles through his 10th annual Walk and Play event in memory of his grandson, Rex Michael. That's going on this weekend. Santa Monica Pier. His Instagram for more details at KGB.

0: 101.5 KGB, Chad Tyson. Thanks for hanging out tonight. So did some Van Halen back there, as I mentioned. We got to talk about this Sammy Hagar video. I was scrolling and landed on this. It's him performing There's Only One Way to Rock at his house. And while he's doing this, he's explaining how a San Francisco radio station's refusal to play his song, I've Done Everything for You, inspired There's Only One Way to Rock. Yeah, I've Done Everything for You. Probably like, that's a Rick Springfield song.
1: Yeah,
0: it is. Rick Springfield did it in 81, became a big top 10 hit here in the U.S. But that radio station in San Fran would not play Sammy's version because he wrote it and recorded it, released it in 78. They said it was too heavy, but they played the Rick Springfield version. And There's Only One Way to Rock was born. Hit up Sammy over on Insta for more of that tonight. Great story.
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It's 101.5 KGB. I'm Ken Tyson. So this day in 2008, the Hard Rock Park, which was the world's first rock and roll theme park, celebrated its grand opening at Myrtle Beach, South Carolina. 55 acres, more than 50 attractions, including Led Zeppelin, The Ride, The Eagles, Life in the Fast Lane roller coaster, and The Moody Blues, Knights in White sat in the ride. They also had a big waterfall guitar that played Stairway to Heaven. That's very cool. Or was very cool, because this place only lasted for one season, man. Yeah. End of season in 08. That fall, they filed for bankruptcy. Of course, 08 wasn't a good year for money at all. Just big issues with the park. And it took them a while to get it up and running. But there's a

0: 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People who were there kind of videoed their experience back in the day that are definitely worth checking out because it actually looked like a pretty cool place that I kind of wish was still open.
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Chad Tyson coming up tomorrow. We got four more chances for you to win $2,500 with the American 250 cash giveaway. We started yesterday, 8 a.m. tomorrow on the morning show with Big Rich, CD, and Fletch. Your next chance of that money. And it's 7:30. A few minutes before that, Chicago tickets for later this month, San Diego County Fair with KGB. So keep an ear out tomorrow morning, all right?

0: 101.5 KGB with you two. There's a guitar. Adam Clayton played the Unforgettable Fire, the Fender Jazz Bass. Sold at auction this past weekend for like $25,000. Julian's had their music icon sale Friday and Saturday at Hard Rock in New York City. The big seller, Ace Frehley's 1975 Gibson Les Paul. That sold for just over $500,000, $512,000 on that one. There was also Eddie Van Halen stage play guitar that went for $115,000. That was actually the guitar from this last performance with Sammy Hagar Van Halen. So, yeah, there's some cool stuff that went out the door at Julian's this past weekend. It's KGB. More tunes next. Sublime coming up. We'll get to some Queen, too.
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0: It's 101.5 KGB. Foo Fighters rocking things tonight. Violet Grohl's new album, Be Sweet to Me, dropped on Friday last week, along with the new Paul McCartney record and the new Shine Down. If I'm ranking them, here's how I'm doing it. Shine Down, number one. Incredible double LP, like 18 songs on that. That's killer. If you've not checked it out, do it. Violet Grohl, I put that in two. That's a good record, too. And Paul McCartney's solid as well. You just can't rock out to that like the Shine Down record. But yeah, three great new albums out on Friday last week, all available on streaming, including with iHeartRadio's All Access that we got over there. Next week, June 12th, I mentioned the Sublime album last hour. There are lots of releases next week coming out that might take me a whole week to go through, but yeah, June 12th, the next big release date for rock music.
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So this day in 2002, the TV series The Wire premiered on HBO. I was late to that party, man. I can't believe that show's that old. I started watching that during the pandemic, and man, you want to talk about a solid series? If you're looking for a summer binge, yeah, not seeing The Wire, put that on the list, man. It's really good. It's KGB, Chad Tyson hanging out, Linkin Park tonight.

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0: 101.5 KGB and Ken Tyson. Thanks for hanging out tonight. So, it's a pretty funny story right here, man. Tattoo stories tonight here on the show. There was a mom who recently got her son Kevin's name tattooed on her, but the tattoo artist messed up and spelled Kevin wrong. There's no L in Kevin. He tattooed Kelvin instead of Kevin, and with the style of the script he used, like the font, there was really no way to fix it, so he offered a refund, and tattoo removal was way too expensive. I think they took the refund and put that towards a name change for their son, because his mom and her husband decided to do the next logical thing and just change the kid's name to Kelvin. That way it matched the tattoo. It's great, and here's the kicker. The kid was fine with it. He's only two, but I mean, great story for later in life, right?
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Def Leppard announced a big overseas run this week for October and November this year, and they're taking Extreme along for the ride. And, of course, Extreme got a new record they're releasing after the return of Carnival of Sins with Motley Crue this summer, so they're keeping busy. It's KGB. Love Bites right now. If you live in your sins, watch out. 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

0: 101.5 KGB to some Pearl Jam back there. I wonder if they're as good as Keeping Secrets as Alex Lifeson and Gidley of Rush are. Pearl Jam knows who their new drummer is going to be. They're going to try not to tell us until September this year, so we'll see how that goes. And of course, Geddy and Alex, very good at keeping secrets, especially when it comes to announcing a reunion tour for this summer, which gets started this coming weekend, finally. Yeah, Geddy Lee said keeping that reunion tour a secret was very difficult. He said it was hard to look your friends in the eyes and evade, but he said, I don't like to think of it as lying. I like to think of it as subtle evasion. Yeah. Maybe Pearl Jam takes a page out of their book. But yeah, show one with Rush on the 50-something tour, finally, this Sunday up at the Forum in L.A.
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Some Soundgarden back there. Kemp Dial's memoir is due out next week, and we got an excerpt from that this week. More on that coming up next. KGB.

0: 101.5 KGB, Chad Tyson. It's some Soundgarden back there. Kim Thiel's new memoir due out next week, 1 week from today. That's dropping June the 9th. And he's actually shared a chapter from this with Rolling Stone where he talks about how him and Ben Shepherd and Matt Cameron thought that Chris Cornell's passing was a hoax at first because they were already on their way to their next gig at early morning hours of May 18, 2017. They left Detroit with the crew and buddy headed to Columbus, Ohio for Rock on the Range, which is now Sonic Temple. And Thiel writes that Cameron, who was on a different bus, called him. Was like, Kim, I'm reading a lot of weird stuff on the internet. Somebody posted Rip Chris Cornell on my Facebook page. And then they got that phone call. They thought they were being pranked at first. Yeah, that full excerpt out with Rolling Stone and the full memoir of Screaming Life Into the Super Unknown with Soundgarden and Beyond set to come out next week. Kenneth Thiel on Tuesday. Can't wait to dive into that.
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0: It's 101.5 KGBA of Chad Tyson. It's our iHeartRadio Music Festival back in Sin City this September for its 16th year. September 18th and 19th, this is going down to the T-Mobile Arena. And the lineup, we just announced it this morning. It's awesome. Benson Boone, Kenny Chesney, Goo Goo Dolls, Major Lazer, Weezer, Snoop Dogg, Muse, and many more. Many more to be announced as well. 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

So I'm going to do some blur right now, and next we'll talk about this YouTube influencer that's been banned for life from all Six Flags theme parks after a stunt involving chicken nuggets. I finally gave in and looked to see what the stunt was, so that's next. KGB.

0: 101.5 KGB, Chad Tyson. So, YouTube influencer named Alan Farrell has been banned for life from all Six Flags amusement parks after a stunt involving chicken nuggets and a Cedar Point roller coaster. I kept seeing that this past weekend on my Facebook feed. Finally decided to click through and see what the stunt was today. The roller coaster is the Millennium Force. It's a two-minute ride. It goes 93 miles an hour. That's the top speed. He was trying to see how many chicken nuggets he could eat before the end of the ride. It was seven, by the way. He had a 10-pack he smuggled in his pants, I guess. But he posted the video on social media and YouTube. The brass there at Cedar Point Six Flags saw it, and they're like, we can't have this. It's a choking hazard. Somebody could get hit with a nugget in the face. They basically banned him from all their parks for the rest of his life. And he actually said he understands why. All hope is not lost.
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101.5 KGB has your shot at a pair of tickets to see the band Chicago at the San Diego County Fair at the Corona Grandstand stage featuring the Toyota Summer Concert Series. Show's going down on June 10th. It's Doc here. 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

0: Texas said you turned it on yesterday.
1: That was 2 days ago in the evening.
0: Oh, I just read it yesterday.
1: And I was watching Chicago PD reruns like I like to watch. Yeah. Last night, I cleaned out my closet.
2: And oh, wow. There's a song about that.
1: I have 3 bags of donations.
2: Okay.
1: I'm excited about it.
2: Okay. The lady who sleeps outside the car wash is about to get inundated.
1: Well, no. I've actually changed it up. I've got one bag for... Actually, I have 4 bags. I've got 1 bag for my sister, 1 bag for my best friend, and 2 bags for a women's shelter that I've not picked yet. I'm going to go drop off stuff for a women's shelter.
2: What's incredible about that is I just picture your cousin and your sister getting these bags of clothing from you or whatever it is from your closet and just being like, oh, thanks, Kat. Gosh, why is she giving me her things to throw away?
1: When I donate stuff to my friends, it's good stuff. Like, my friends are excited when this happens. Well,
0: like old plums.
2: If I was going to say, if it's anything like when you empty out your refrigerator and you share with us, then yeah, they're going to be super pumped, gang.
0: What is the women's shelter getting? What's in the bag, the grab bag?
1: I have a bag of blankets.
2: Oh, okay.
1: Yeah. And I
0: thought, tell me platform shoes.
1: There are no platform shoes in that bag. There would have been, but I made a last minute. I'm going to keep these.
2: Okay.
1: So like 5 pairs of shoes.
0: Okay. All right. For next time.
1: Yeah.
2: It adds like 4 inches when she wears these platform shoes, these sneakers and
1: usually
2: stuff like that.
1: 5 to 6.
2: It's pretty incredible. Mm-hmm. It is really, like, because there's days where Kat walks in and I'm like, gosh, she is tall.
0: We got to get to what your evening was.
2: Yeah. Oh, okay. Yeah, well, let's do that after a little Foo Fighters to get your day started here. Everlong. That's what last night felt like. The longest night of my life. All right. It's Big Rich, TD, and Fletch. Stick around. We're going to tell you we've got so many opportunities for you to get to the San Diego County Fair. But first, my evening of

0: Small talk is hard. It really is. And sometimes it sneaks up on you during a time where you're really not either A, in the mood or prepared to have small talk.
1: Wait. Are you telling me that you had visitors last night and you had to chit chat?
0: Well, so no, nobody came to the house. Oh, thankfully. So
1: it was just your family.
0: Yeah. And I'm like, gosh.
2: Aren't you one kid down right now?
0: Got to start from the start with these folks. How about this weather? Crazy, right? I think we're expecting more rain. Better make sure all the deck bins are closed. I don't want to ruin the soccer balls. Anyways, I'm going to hit the bathroom again and recover from this. And
1: it's a fun night.
0: Okay, no. We are down one kid. We have a kid visiting friends and family in Texas. And so it's just Sebastian. But Sebastian's a busy kid. He's got a camp he's going to. He had basketball last night. And that's where this small talk story really takes place. Because we picked him up from camp and then realized driving him home, or I was driving him home, I get a phone call from my wife and she goes, "Oh my gosh, we have basketball practice tonight for Bash."
2: Oh.
0: And I'm like, oh.
2: That's a bad realization when the night is already old.
0: Yeah, we're like, we're legitimately, I'm in brain winding down time. Like, I'm like, all of the boxes today have been checked. I'm thinking ahead to things that I have to set up for the next day's work and life and et cetera. Well, I get home because Am wants to come to basketball practice for Sebastian, our 7-year-old. So I park in the driveway. She hops in the car. We turn around. We go. Well, as it turns out, because of a variety of reasons, basketball was actually pushed 45 minutes later than it normally is.
2: Man.
0: So not only did we show up on time, what we thought was on time for the basketball practice, turns out we were 45 minutes early for said basketball practice. In which case, you are now held captive with the people who show up the same time you did because they also didn't read the email that was sent by the people who administrate the camp. And you are forced into a situation where you have to small talk it
2: for a long time.
0: For 40 minutes until practice actually begins.
1: You got to quit that team.
0: So
1: that's the only way out.
0: There was discussion at the 20-minute mark. I'm like, man, I mean, he's kind of, I was saying this to my wife. I'm like, he's kind of whooped. Like, maybe we should just call this one. I'm like looking at a watch that isn't even on my wrist.
2: What time was this? Was this the 7 o'clock hour, the 8 o'clock hour?
0: No, it wasn't quite that late. We were cruising up toward 4:30 in the afternoon.
2: Okay, hold on. Earlier, Rich, you said that you were in brain winding down mode at 4 p.m.
0: That's correct. It's called cat. It's called sunsetting. It's what happens to seniors as the day gets longer. You can tell Grandpa's getting a little. He's eager for everyone to leave.
2: Man, that's great. They're making these 7-year-olds practice basketball at 8 p.m. That's crazy,
1: this is,
2: but I guess.
1: Great.
0: So instead of a 4:15 start, it was actually a 5 o'clock start. And wires got crossed, and a lot of people thought it was a 4:15 start. And those lot of people I was communicating with. And so you talk for 15 minutes. And then
2: you got to move on.
0: And then you look down at your phone or your watch and you realize, ooh, we got 30 more minutes of this conversation. So I'm like, better check in with the kids, see what they're up to. And they all brought their own basketballs. So they're literally at this point, it's Lord of the Flies. One kid's missing an ear. I think a child has been killed with makeshift spears at this point.
1: Oh, no. Good.
0: So I start playing with the kids. About 5 minutes goes by. I look at my watch or my phone again. I'm just like, okay, we still have 20 more minutes until practice. And I don't want to be on my feet anymore, but the only available chairs are near the parents that I've already spoken to.
2: Aww.
0: So I'm like, bathroom break.
1: Oh, nice.
0: I'm going to hightail it out of this area. I'm going to go recoup. But you can't leave for too long because if you make any sort of announcement that you're going to head to the bathroom.
2: Yeah, and then you're gone for a while.
0: Then people are like, this guy is hammering one out. I hope he's all right. Let's send help.
2: Hey, why not take the family and say, let's go wait in the car?
0: That would be insane. What? That would be such an insane move. Be for two reasons.
1: One, I would have done that move, Kat.
2: Yeah.
0: One, if you say to the family, we're going to go wait in the car, and you get any pushback from anyone, you're outed as the guy who wants to go wait in his car. So if I try to do like the whisper pitch to Annie, like, hey, I don't want to be here right now. Let's go wait in the car. And she has a louder reaction to it. Like, why would we wait in the car? I'd be like, oh, no.
1: Man, I'd wear that with pride.
0: Oh, no, no,
1: that's like a badge of honor. I'm the car guy. Actually, I would be the car guy, and I'd also be the negotiator because I'd go up to my kid and go, hey, look, how about we do Froyo instead? Huh? Yeah. I'll go Dairy Queen fries, and then we'll go get Froyo. It's going
0: to
1: be a day.
0: I was this close to hitting him with, like, I know whenever I need to get out of Dodge quick with Sebastian, if I say two words, milkshake, we can usually, we can hightail it. But
1: that's
0: guess
1: the,
0: what?
1: That's the safe word.
0: He had already had a milkshake.
2: Ah, what's in the
0: milkshakes? So I was screwed. Anyways, yeah, we circled back on the weather about four times, and then basketball practice was electric, you guys.
1: Man.
0: All right, well, that was my night. I'm sure you guys had much more fun organizing your closet, Kat.
2: Mm-hmm. I did have a great time doing that. Thank you.
0: Catching up on Netflix shows. But before we do anything else, San Diego County Fairs, we have Chicago tickets to go see them there. We've got a family four-pack of tickets to see, to head to the San Diego County Fair. So if you're interested in going, we got tickets for you to win. But before any of that, we have to visit that dark, dirty, humid place where we talk sports with Fletch. It's the Fletch Zone, and it's next.
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0: Ladies and gentlemen, tape down the microphones, hide the studio keys, and tell the FCC this was weather-related.
1: Tape down the microphone?
0: He's entered the room with the confidence of a man who hears, quote-unquote, absolutely not, and he starts pricing the confetti cannons. The last time he got this fired up, the phones lit up, the boss developed a nervous twitch next to her nose, and the coffee machine asked to be transferred to Knights.
1: Whoa.
0: Sign nothing, strap in, and do not let him near your cousins.
1: Wow.
0: This is
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3: Let's get it going, y'all. Padres lose to the Phillies last night. Things are bad, gang. They've lost 7 of their last 8 games.
4: Whoa.
3: They got Fernando Tatis Jr. running into outs on the base path, and Manny Machado is still hitting under 200 for the year. I don't really know what to do with this team. I guess it's a wait-and-see approach right now, but they need to get better in a hurry because the teams they're losing to are the teams they need to be beating in the wild card race and whatever. Still several months left to go, but things are bad right now, and they're playing bad baseball.
0: Now you're talking the right way. Wow. We've got nothing but time. They can stink out loud now, but they do need to start getting better toward the end of the summer because as you approach the trade deadline, you have to show a sign of life for a general manager to really roll the dice and go all in.
3: New ownership.
0: Plus, yeah, Jose Feliciano and his wife, Kwanza Jones, are the new owners of the Padres, and they need to see something out of this roster. Otherwise, I mean, like any good owners or managers of a business, you start looking at inventory and you say, produce are getting spoiled. We're going to have to start shipping them out.
3: Now, funny enough, yesterday I was scrolling through Instagram and Buster Olney, who covers Major League Baseball for ESPN, his...
1: Oh, thought you said it was funny enough.
3: His face pops up on my screen, TD, and he's got a wide face, much like yourself, TD. And it takes up most of the screen, and he was proclaiming very loudly that the NL West is already done, that the Dodgers have already won it.
1: Wow.
3: Because they have a 6 or 7 game lead right now over the Padres and the Diamondbacks.
1: 100 games left.
3: Right, but he said there's no way they're catching up to him.
0: Buster Olney is a baseball man. He's been covering this game for as long as I've
3: easily
0: paid attention
3: 30 years
0: to baseball. How could he be this misguided?
3: Because he doesn't think that there's any way with the talent gap between the Dodgers and the teams behind them that you can make up 6 games on the Dodgers.
0: Yeah, but literally anything can happen.
1: Right.
0: Injuries. It's just so early in the season for anybody to say anything with any level of certainty.
1: We just saw the Dodgers struggling.
0: Yeah.
1: I mean, it could happen again.
3: Sure. Now they're kicking the you-know-what out of everybody. Mm-hmm. All right, if you're looking for something very fun to watch on TV, pretty much for the next week and a half, the Stanley Cup Final is electric. My God, the Vegas Golden Knights are playing against the Carolina Hurricanes. Vegas won 5-4 last night in Game 1. If you want to see 11 people at a time working their absolute teeth off, you check it out for 5 minutes and see if you like it, because this is electric. Vegas won last night on a last-minute goal. It's crazy, but these people care so much.
1: This happens to me every single year when all of a sudden I go, oh my God, it's the Stanley Cup Finals? Like, this is here? I didn't realize it was happening already.
3: Yeah, it happens at the same time as the NBA Finals. They kind of trade off nights at this time. So last night was a hockey game. Tonight, basketball game between the San Antonio Spurs and the New York Knicks. So this is a fun little couple of weeks here where you have two sports wrapping up their seasons.
4: Well,
0: it is pretty fun. I will say hockey does not do it for me on television. Going to an arena and seeing the players on the rink and the viciousness of the sport is a lot of fun. Plus, the line changes. You see how fast these guys are in and out of their holding area. It's an awesome game to watch live. I just cannot get interested in hockey on television. I've tried so many times, even for the Stanley Cup Final, it doesn't resonate with me.
3: I usually feel that way too, but there's something about this Vegas team. Like, they fired their coach 2 months ago. They were gonna miss the playoffs, and all of a sudden, in the last few weeks of the season, they really ramped things back up.
4: Fletch,
3: and now they're
4: love,
3: about to win.
4: You love everything having to do with Vegas,
3: well,
4: so that's
3: yeah,
4: why
3: that's
4: you're excited.
3: Yeah. And I was just there, so I was inundated with the propaganda. All right, serious story. We're gonna serious. Everyone ready for this?
4: Yeah.
0: Yes.
4: Okay.
3: Steph Curry, who is one of the greatest basketball players ever to live, after 13 years has gone away with his deal with Under Armour, which he's had essentially his entire pro career. He has signed with a Chinese company called Li Ning for the next 10 years. They're going to do a golf brand around him, a basketball line, and athleisure wear for Kat. But Li Ning and several other Chinese companies have been identified by the U.S. government and human rights groups as being using forced labor to produce their goods.
0: Oh, gosh.
3: You cannot
0: oh, no.
3: buy Li Ning merchandise in the United States of America
4: oh.
3: since 2022.
4: Oh.
3: So now this has gone up to the government.
0: Oh,
3: and
0: gosh.
3: One of our officials said Steph Curry is one of the most talented and most watched basketball players in the world, which is exactly why this matters. The NBA, its players, and sites like Amazon cannot suggest that they stand for social justice at home while cashing checks from companies tied to the Chinese Communist Party's forced labor economy.
0: Oh, my wow. God.
3: So Steph Curry, who just signed a $400 million check, by the way, for the next 10 years,
0: mm-hmm.
3: is now in hot water because he signed with a company that is not allowed here
4: Wait,
3: in the States.
4: Isn't that every...
0: Did you pass along fake news yesterday? You said this deal was worth over $1 billion.
3: That was the initial report yesterday. It has since come out. He signed for $400 million. The deal itself is worth $1.4 with all the other surrounding things.
4: Mm, okay, okay. Mm-hmm. Other perks
0: I feel like
4: and things.
0: We've been misinformed.
3: Mm-hmm. We were misinformed at the start yesterday.
4: Haven't we found that every clothing company dollars. Like Nike and Adidas and all those, don't they all have ties to like forced child
3: sure.
4: labor in other countries? So this one must be pretty bad if the government
3: well,
4: has already
3: is,
4: said we will not do any.
3: The difference is Nike is a U.S.-based company. Li Ning is a Chinese-based company.
4: Okay, so they're doing what?
3: So back in 2022, the U.S. said you cannot buy it.
1: I don't know if Nike does do that.
0: Yeah, I'm not
4: well,
0: sure
4: I don't know about that,
0: if that's
4: but,
0: a factual yeah, statement yeah.
4: But I think
0: you just
4: that
0: made.
4: A lot of these companies are tied to forced child labor.
1: Yeah, but I do also think that a lot of these companies, if that does come up and that is found out, then uh-huh. they cut ties with whatever that manufacturer is that's
4: oh,
1: doing
4: it's the
1: that.
4: Manufacturer.
3: In fact,
4: not
3: Nike,
4: the company itself.
1: Right.
3: Nike
1: okay.
3: specifically and directly forbids the use of child labor in facilities contracted to make Nike products.
1: Yes, right, which I would think most companies would say the same thing. It's just
4: yeah.
1: the fact that like Nike's not there sewing shoes. So they have a company sew the shoes for them,
0: right.
1: and if they're not there watching what this company does, then it's found out that, oh, they're using child labor or whatever it is, then they have to go, nope, stop, bye, we're done.
4: Got it. Okay, but this company...
3: Li Ning.
4: All right.
0: Reportedly does. Look, I don't know this story. I haven't read about this story. I have very little interest on how athletes or really any famous celebrities cash in on their name. Because it seems like, don't get me wrong, everybody is aiming for the same goal. They want to protect their fortunes, make as much money as they can while their star is shining the brightest, and then set up their family for future generations. But well, I guess we'll see how far this goes. I mean, will this tank the deal for Steph Curry? We'll see.
1: Yeah, well, I hope that check has cleared because I'm guessing that if it doesn't and he has to go back to Under Armour, it's going to be a lot less money.
0: Yeah, it's going to be a very different conversation yeah. this time around. Mm-hmm. All right. Speaking of conversations, we had a lengthy one about candidacy and about platforms and about making a real difference.
1: Mm-hmm.
0: And we have an update, and
4: wow.
0: that's next.
4: Oh,
0: it's Big Rich, TD, and Fletch.

0: It's Just the Tips with Big Rich.
1: Yes, it is. A little advice I like to slide out your way. It's yours for the taking if you want it. If not, shove it back this way. No harm, no foul. It's Just the Tip with Big Rich. And this one is mayoral and potentially gubernatorial. Mm-hmm. Here's a little advice. Mm-hmm. If you're going to run for any major office in the city of San Diego or statewide here in California,
2: which you did as of yesterday.
1: Don't start your campaign on election day. And let me explain to you. I waited by my phone for hours waiting for my combatants, my political opponents to call me and to explain to me, hey, Rich, congratulations. The office is yours.
2: Right.
1: And that did not happen. So I do think I might have been a little late to throwing my hat in the ring.
3: Might have been, because I did finally find my ballot. It was right where I thought I should have left it. And the list of governor candidates.
2: 61 and 62 if you want to write in Rich,
4: which I did.
3: If I went through all of them, I did not find your name on
1: but
3: there.
1: But I asked you specifically, Kat, to write my name in the ballot.
2: Right.
1: Did you get it done?
3: I don't want to give up who I voted for.
4: So yeah. Kat was sick yesterday. She missed the whole Rich-tator conversation, but Rich is going to be a dictator.
1: Not a dictator. Gosh, Fletch is my campaign manager.
3: You would so be a dictator.
4: No, he's a rich tater. Rich tater. It's different. It's rich. He's just the governor and the mayor at the same time.
1: Yeah. So you've known for ages now that I have interest in being this city's mayor, and I have a lot of really good ideas, like filling potholes with the cremated ashes of my political opponents.
2: But then also, if I drive over them, I go to jail.
4: No, the first time you get a warning.
1: But
2: is there
1: a
2: cost involved?
1: Well, once the potholes are filled, then you can run over as many as you want. The ones I cannot fill, I'm going to make statewide landmarks. And if you run over a statewide landmark, you obviously will be fined. That's going to raise revenue for the state.
2: You drive down Miramar Road, there's like 7,000 potholes.
3: Yeah, it's a pretty bad road.
4: Yeah, we went through this yesterday, TD. You just have to be more careful. Otherwise, you're going to get in the slam up.
1: So, especially you, I'm going to install cameras.
2: Wow.
1: Yeah.
2: You're looking at me.
1: Yeah. I've seen the way you drive.
2: I was going to say, there's only 57.5% of the votes counted thus far. So, if you got the rest, you probably win this thing. You'd be on fast track to governor.
1: Give me, like, say, the top three leading candidates for the governor race.
2: You got Steve Hilton, Xavier Becerra, and Tom Steyer.
1: Becerra, Steyer, Hilton.
2: Yeah.
1: Here's the deal, gang.
2: One, two.
1: My phone number.
2: 3.5 million votes.
1: I'm pass it along to you via email. And if you want to relent now and hand over the candidacy, that's fine. Because I think that's the classy thing for these guys to do.
2: Is there a vice?
1: Are they all guys?
2: They're all guys, yeah.
1: Okay.
2: Is there a vice governor?
1: A vice governor?
2: Yeah, maybe you could be a running mate.
4: Dog?
1: Actually, I've gotten rid of the position. I've got the governor of vices. He's going to spend a lot of time in Vegas. His name's Fletch.

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2: TD,
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1: 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Dream big. We got you.

0: If foods were human, which would be the meanest? Mm-hmm. That is no kidding, a conversation that we spent 40 minutes before we turned the microphones on this morning discussing, because Travis, you walked in and you were talking about some of the meals that Kat has brought into studio with her. Mm-hmm. We have yet to see what you've packed for mm-hmm. breakfast and lunch today, Kat, but it's always a fun journey. One of the things that we've realized is whatever you eat is pungent.
1: You don't eat anything
0: that's just like, oh, you know what? Today I decided saltines and water.
2: Well, why would anybody eat that?
0: Well, I'm
2: unless
0: just saying,
2: like, you know,
0: it's usually something
2: sick.
0: Oppressively. Excessively stinky.
2: Yes. No, that's not true. Right now I have packed, I have Greek yogurt with peaches mm-hmm. for breakfast.
0: Mm-hmm. Okay.
2: And then I also have a couple of egg bites.
1: The egg bites are very, very fragrant.
0: You microwave them.
1: Yeah.
0: And then so the hallway smells, whatever room you microwave in, it smells.
2: Come on.
0: And then the studio smells. And then you're like burping and farting the rest of the morning.
2: Not mm-hmm.
3: Turns into the KGB hot springs.
1: Right.
3: Sulfur.
1: Now, how old is the yogurt that you're going to put the peaches in?
0: Nearly expired.
2: Yeah, I eat yogurt all the time, so it's got it. It's I probably only bought it in May.
0: Wait, it's June.
2: Yeah, but I buy a big tub of yogurt and then I scoop out of the tub into my glass dish.
1: Yeah, but the yogurt does go bad.
2: It
1: doesn't matter how big the tub is.
2: It hasn't gone bad yet.
0: I'll tell you right now, peaches, for example, canned peaches mm-hmm. or jarred
2: peaches. These are jarred
0: peaches. Mm-hmm. The way that you like to eat them and stick them in yogurt and cottage cheese and stuff, like if that were a human, it would be not mean at all. Like a canned, soft, wet peach would be like,
1: it feels sad to me.
0: Yeah.
1: It's really depressed.
0: Like it would be like an elderly person sitting on a bench at a park feeding geese. And you're like, I wonder how that guy's getting home. I hope he's okay.
1: Well, you put the peaches from the jar are a half a peach. They're not really a slice of a peach. And then so they almost look like egg yolks in the yogurt, which is a little foul to look at. But they also remind me, like, if that peach had a face, it'd just be face down in the yogurt.
0: Suffocating.
3: And then just to be slurped up by Kat.
1: Right. And then you had this bean salad thing you made the other day.
2: Yeah, it was corn. It was black beans. It was chickpeas.
0: Uh-huh.
2: And there was one other thing, wasn't there?
0: It was a garbanzo or something
2: that.
0: Yeah,
2: that was
0: the chickpea. Oh, right. Chickpeas and garbanzos are the same thing.
2: I thought there was another thing, but maybe there wasn't.
0: There were three different types of beans.
2: I think there was four items.
0: Maybe a cannellini. Look, the point is, as it got opened, we're like, wow, that is also pungent. Mm-hmm. What else did you add to it? You're like, well, I was going to add feta, but that had mold on it.
2: Right.
0: So I added goat cheese.
2: I know. That was all that I had in my fridge that was unopened, and it was a weird combo. I will admit, I didn't finish it.
0: So if other foods were animated and became people, what food would you argue would be like the meanest food?
1: Like actually angry mean?
0: Yeah.
1: Or like, because I feel like broccoli would be mean.
2: No, because, broccoli's so good for you.
1: Nah, broccoli.
0: But describe it. Like, what would broccoli be like if it were in human form?
1: To me, broccoli is the one who always wants to say you're wrong and wants to say how much better it is than me and then walk around with his big old flowery head just held up high.
0: Yeah.
1: And then, you know, when it's real smug, it's raw.
3: It kind of walks
1: smug.
3: With its shoulders forward.
1: Yeah, it's real aggressive coming at me. Like, you should eat this raw. And I go, I can't. I mean, maybe if I dip you in ranch, maybe I could get past it.
0: Yeah, broccoli would say things like you're doing it wrong.
1: Yeah.
0: Oh, yeah. Broccoli.
1: Right. Yeah.
0: Yeah.
1: Yeah.
0: But
1: why
0: are
1: you driving so fast?
0: Yeah,
1: how come
0: you
1: didn't turn on your blinker? I would have got off here. Oh, my God.
2: Is that what your wife says to you?
1: No, dude. That's what broccoli says.
0: Broccoli
1: says.
0: Come on.
1: Jeez.
0: Are you crazy?
2: Well, you're talking about driving, and I know that your wife is your passenger princess very often.
0: And broccoli's order is like a cinnamon dulce latte with
1: like
0: four pumps.
1: I was six. Blonde roast.
0: Very blonde. Get it, guys? Get it? All right. Anyways. All right. Well, what about you? 888-570-1015. If you could pick a food and see it in human form, which one would be the meanest? Pretty simple.

0: they were animated in human form, which ones would be the meanest? I'll give you another one. I'm having a harder time coming up with mean ones, and I'm coming up with really nice ones. Like if a pumpkin was animated and took on human form, it would be so sweet. It would be like a Zoftig grandmother.
1: That's
0: like
1: what I feel like.
0: Like a big, bountiful, like maybe Irish-Italian grandma who doesn't really know how to cook, but she just loves to cook for you anyways.
1: Right?
0: And she's just
1: right?
0: like, oh, I put together streusel. I burned it. So instead,

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1: 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Westbound on the Coronado Bridge at Mid-Span, the right lane is blocked. The bridge is going to be solid from the 5 all the way onto the island. North 805, stop and go from the 54 up to the 8. And West 94 is slow from Federal to the 5 interchange. 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
2: Awesome, Kat. All right, so check this out. We're going to do Trending with TD coming up in just a couple songs. We got Billy Joel and Journey. Then right after that, we are going to give you tickets to Chicago. That's also going to give you entry to the San Diego County Fair. Stay tuned. 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
1: Trending with TD.
2: Well, yesterday was election day, and the high-stakes gubernatorial race in California remained too close to call as of this morning, with early results showing a tight contest in the crowded race with many ballots still left to be counted. In fact, there's about 40% still left to be counted, but three candidates have emerged at the top, the Republican Steve Hilton and the Democrats Xavier Becerra and Tom Steyer. Out of the list of 61 candidates, big congratulations to Serge Fiancan, who's sitting in 61st place with 305 total votes at the moment. If you're looking for all the election updates, you can head over to our sister station, News Radio 600 KOGO.
3: Serge Fiancan?
2: He is currently beating you, Rich.
4: Fiancan, who knew that everyone out of money?
2: Yeah.
4: The gubernatorial race had a Mr. Irrelevant.
2: Yeah, right.
4: Kind of cool.
2: Yeah, that's pretty fun. I don't know how fun it is for him.
4: Probably not.
2: 305. That's fine.
3: 305 votes?
2: Yeah.
3: Gosh.
5: He knows a lot of people.
2: He does.
4: 304 more than Rich Ornberger.
2: That is true. That is very true.
3: How do you... Wait a second. That would suggest that you're my campaign manager and you didn't
4: vote for me? No, I'm the one.
2: Did you vote for yourself, Rich? Because
5: you were
2: busy doing bad. Well, yeah, you can vote for yourself.
3: Of course you can. Yeah, I did. I forgot to vote.
2: That's what you were doing basketball. Yeah,
4: right, so you have one vote right now, yeah. Rich.
2: It is your campaign manager.
3: Good, good, good. Your chief of staff. Okay, good.
2: Incredible. And speaking of governors, our current governor sent out notice on Monday signaling our gas tax is going to increase again by 2 cents.
5: Come on.
2: Starting July 1st, the tax will increase from 61.2 cents, highest in the nation.
5: A 30-day notice?
3: At my polling place, I actually walked in. I was like, is there any way we could add more taxes to this? Could we please?
2: Well, it's increasing to 63.4 cents. I'm sure they'll round down, right? For regular gas, diesel also saw a smaller jump of about 1.6 cents of an increase, which, again, I'm sure... Sure, they'll round down.
3: Didn't they outlaw the pennies? This shouldn't even be a thing anymore.
5: It's gotta
2: be a nickel. Well, I mean, when you look at the gas station, they're beyond the penny. Everything is whatever, $7.09.
3: It's ridiculous. Mm-hmm. Yeah.
2: And big congratulations to Amazon, who just overtook Walmart to claim the number one spot on the Fortune 500, ending the retailer's 13-year run at the top of the annual rankings of America's biggest companies by revenue. Amazon generated just $717 billion during the most recent reporting period, just passing Walmart of $713 billion.
3: Goodness gracious.
5: I'm surprised Walmart is that high up there.
3: So Walmart, what they've done is they basically took the logistics from Amazon and they created their own app that competes with Amazon.
5: Oh, I have it. What's it called?
3: Walmart Plus.
5: Oh, yes.
3: So that is their answer to the e-commerce explosion that occurred when Amazon really logistically figured out how to deliver things within 2 days. And Walmart's trying to get in on the game and they're doing a good job, and so that's the reason why their valuation is skyrocketing.
2: Walmart's been a very quiet run building that thing.
3: Yeah, and what they've done smartly is partnered with credit card companies. You get free subscriptions.
5: That's
3: and,
5: the only reason
3: yep,
5: I have it.
3: Yep,
5: and I did use it a time or two.
3: It's pretty crazy.
2: Man, I mean, but between those two companies, $1.5 trillion have been spent.
3: Yeah.
2: That's a lot of stuff.
3: When you're looking around town and you think to yourself, where did the mom and pop bookstore go?
2: Right.
3: Well, there is one still around, and we'll tell you about that with our Operation Donut Drop coming up in just a minute. But first, we got to give away Chicago tickets to the SD County Fair. We got a pair for you to win. You got to dial this number, 888-570-1015. Caller 10, you're going to the San Diego County Fair, and then we're going to get back to this conversation. We've got to figure out what foods, if they were animated in human form, would be the meanest. We're going to need your help for that as well.
2: See, want to stay away from it.
3: 570-1015.

0: Huge congratulations to Steve in Oceanside for winning those Chicago tickets. We're going to have another pair of those tickets coming up next hour. Also, Operation Donut Drop yesterday was a smashing success. 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And that's exactly what we did yesterday, TD.
1: Yeah, it was awesome. I mean, absolutely awesome. Which, man, oh man, this store was packed. You know how you hear, oh, this is a hidden gem. In fact, somebody may have said it when we were in the store, but this is truly a hidden gem. I didn't realize this place even existed, and it has existed for 130 years.
2: Whoa.
1: Yeah. 1896 is when Warwick's was founded. 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
2: Wow.
1: So Nancy, the current owner, is fourth-generation Warwick running this thing. But listener Mary had us come in. A huge shout-out to Debbie and Angie and, of course, Nancy, the owner, Laura, Gabe, Mallory, who I believe is a manager there, Peyton, Lizette, Phoebe, and there were others, and I can't remember the names, and I apologize, but the whole crew was so lovely. I mean, it's just, what a neat place.
0: I bought a couple of books for the boys.
2: Oh.
0: Got a Minecraft book for the older kid and a picture book for the younger kid, and they were really helpful with that. And also, the place was jammed, like TD said, so he named a lot of people working there. Mm-hmm. All of them were busy because there were so many people in the shop. It really did give you that feeling of like, man, we need to get back to more of this.
2: Yeah.
1: Right.
0: Yeah.
1: Right.
0: Amazon and Walmart and all of these big box stores, they're super convenient, sure, but that is what this country was built on, the backs of small business owners, and it was really special.
1: And super cool writing utensils, because they had an elaborate stationery section.
2: Oh,
1: with the coolest pens I've ever seen in my life.
0: A pen counter.
2: Pens, yeah.
0: I almost did.
2: You're
0: I almost
2: all
0: did.
2: About a good pen.
0: They had Watermans there, and I haven't owned a Waterman in quite some time. I used to be a pen collector. I love pens, but I didn't buy one yesterday. This wasn't about me, guys. It was about Operation Donut Drop. Mm-hmm. Again, get at 1015kgb.com. Sign up for Operation Donut Drop.
1: So huge thank you again to listener Mary for having us come out there. If you've never been to Warwick's, go. Check it out in La Jolla. Go there on the weekend. Go hang out. I mean, it's just a beautiful area just to walk around and head on into Warwick's and say hi to Mary there and everybody at Warwick's. And also, big shout out here, Emma and Sawyer.
0: They were on e-bikes out front of the store, and they were like, what do you guys do?
1: Yeah, they roughed us up a little bit.
0: Oh, yeah, yeah.
1: We thought twice about walking down the street again.
0: Dang. They looked like bullies. No, we're kidding. They're very nice girls. All right, check it out. It's Big Rich, TD, and Fletch, 101.5 KGB. 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
6: 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West 8 is going to be stop and go out of La Mesa to Mission Valley. North 805 bumper to bumper from Plaza up through the 8. North 5 going to be heavy from the 54 up to the 163. And westbound on the Coronado Bridge is struggling from the 5 onto the island. Palm Springs Aerial Tramway, rise above and into wonder. The thrill of getting lost in the view, climbing higher, going farther, and seeing what's out there. Palm Springs Aerial Tramway, rise into wonder. 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
7: It's Big Rich, TD, and Fletch. Thank you, Kat. Okay, so we talked about it. Broccoli seems smug. Mm-hmm. Pumpkins seem lovely. Mm-hmm. If any food could be animated into human form, though,

0: If food were human, which would be the meanest? Maybe even which one would be the nicest? We're gonna paint in this canvas today. we're gonna explore the studio space with this one because there's so many options and so many directions you could go. We got Jake on the line because we solicited phone calls on this topic because we really like it, and we're curious what your thoughts are. So, Jake, you're up first. Jake in San Diego. What food, if it were human, would be the meanest and why?
1: Raisin or all of the kind of, what's the right word to use? Like the elderly beach lovers who like live their whole lives out in the sun. I used to have this landlord that spent every day out on the beach, and he was so wrinkly and hunched. He always looked like a raisin. And then I started looking around. There are a lot of raisins out on the beach.
0: Yeah.
2: Yeah, but guess what? They're all happy.
0: Well, no, that's not true. Okay.
3: No, I'm going to say a leather skinned, like, landlord.
0: Yeah.
3: Mad.
0: Yeah. Mad.
3: Angry.
0: And also,
3: salty.
0: Like if you call, Jake, please fill me in if I got this pegged. If you call a beach going landlord who's in his 60s or greater, he's going to be pissed if your electric went out. And he's got to come back to just flick a switch on your circuit breaker because you didn't know exactly where it was located.
1: Oh, yeah.
0: Yeah, like this guy did not treat you nice.
1: Yeah, that guy. Yeah. Maybe you've had this landlord before?
0: As it turns out, I am this landlord, Jake. No, I'm teasing.
3: He's working on his leathery skin.
0: Yeah. Been spending a lot of time in the sun, just me and the raisinettes. No, this is a great one. Raisins could be construed as a mean food, man.
4: Like, is it the mean? Meanest food.
0: Is it the meanest? No.
3: I don't know. I don't know if I'd say it's the meanest food.
0: Because you know what? Honestly, even that leathery old landlord out on the beach, you know, he's got a couple of grandkids that he likes to bounce on his knee. You know, he's nice to somebody, and that's the sweetness inside of the raisin.
3: Oh, that's true.
0: You know what I'm saying?
3: That's true. That is true. Nice. Yep. Yeah.
0: Good. All right. Well, good Jake, thank you for the phone call.
3: We'll put it on the list. We'll put it on the voting list.
0: This is fantastic. We should go deeper down the rabbit hole.
3: Yeah, absolutely. I think we should start looking at tofu, which Kat likes very much.
2: Tofu is very kind. It's very healing. You're in tune with the earth and with the animals that you're not eating.
0: No, tofu, to me, want to know why it's mean? Tofu is the person in Whole Foods who's judgmental.
3: Thank you.
0: When you're grabbing something off the shelf, they go, ooh, that has parabens.
5: Tofu looks down. Wait, what?
3: Yeah, and they want to be the center of attention.
2: Mm-hmm.
3: Yeah.
2: Oh, what?
3: It's always, look at me, tofu. Like, I'm in it. I'm here.
5: Like meat eaters.
3: Yeah, that's the one.
0: Tofu's going to be the lady who, you know, joins your gym or, I don't know, your book club or she walks around the office and tells everyone she's vegan.
2: I think this is your guys' own guilt.
5: Kat is tofu. And Kat is meat.
3: Wow.
0: Kat?
5: Yeah. I have tofu's personality type
3: absolutely.
5: Right there.
3: You're
5: tofu would call you fat.
3: Absolutely.
2: I don't
3: fat shaming. You know tofu fat shames.
0: You know that tofu fat shames.
3: Admit it.
2: Tofu.
3: Harmony.
0: I don't know about that. All right. Thank you, James. Jake. We need so many more of you to weigh in. 888-570-1015. The question is, if food were human, which one's the meanest? It's Big Rich TV at Fletch 101.5 KGB.

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2: 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We got you.

0: food were human, which food would be the meanest? I mean, that's a pretty simple question, but it can be pretty thought-provoking when you really allow your mind to wander. Mm. And we're asking you to do just that. 888-570-1015 if you want to weigh in on this conversation. Many people have strong opinions about this, as we're discovering. James from San Diego, he wants to give his. All right, James, if there was a food that all of a sudden overnight turned human and jumped out of your refrigerator, which one do you think you'd have the biggest problem with?
1: You know, I'm going to actually go with pineapple. And my reason is, you know, the outside's, you know, prickly, it's hard to get in. You need, like, a special tool to actually, like, you know, get the good slices out. But my thing is that it has an enzyme that breaks, you know, down the tissue in your mouth and stuff. Mm. So, like, even when you get to the nice, juicy, sweet part, it's still, like, going to come at you. Mm-hmm.
0: Yeah, is it bromine or something like that? Yeah, there is an enzyme that actually eats away at the flesh in your mouth. That's why if you have too much pineapple, your mouth feels raw afterwards.
2: Right. You know what? Pineapple feels real two-faced to me. You know, sweet up front, but then pineapple's going to talk a lot of smack about me when I walk away and then stir up a bunch of drama. That's pineapple.
3: Oh my God.
0: You know what, pineapple? I agree with you, James, and this is a great call, and thank you for your call, and thank you for your service, James, because pineapple with that prickly exterior, like it's saying to you, stay away. And then it lures you in with the sweetness.
2: Right.
0: But then it leaves you raw.
2: Yeah.
0: Wow.
2: Man.
0: Wow. That's
2: really deep.
0: Wow.
2: James, I had no idea.
0: James, because pineapple with that prickly exterior, like it's saying to you, stay away. And then it lures you in with the sweetness.
2: Right.
0: But then it leaves you raw.
2: Yeah.
0: Wow.
2: Man.
0: Wow. That's
2: really deep.
0: Wow.
2: James, I had no idea.
0: Okay, well.
2: Yeah, all of a sudden, I feel like there's a new front runner.
0: James, you know what? Honestly, we want to have an extended conversation with you about pineapple. So why don't you come on down to 9660 Granite Ridge Drive here in San Diego. We'll sort this whole thing out. Thank you for the phone call, James. But if you want to weigh in with your food, fruit, veggie, what have you, that if it were animated in human form is in fact the meanest, we want to hear your opinion on the topic. 888-570-1015.

0: Huge thanks to James for helping along the conversation about if fruit were human, which would be the meanest fruit. Actually, yeah. Not just fruit. It's not
1: food in general.
2: Like, how do you feel about a stuffed olive?
0: Oh, actually, I really love a garlic stuffed olive. In fact, that's what I make my dirty martinis out of.
2: But you think that's a nice olive?
0: No.
2: That's got real, like, rich guy energy.
0: Oh, yeah.
1: Rich guy. Yeah. And also, it gives off, like, the energy of having a really bad conversation.
0: I feel pompous when I drink martinis.
3: Nobody's talked about peppers.
2: I know, because, you know, I thought about it. It popped in my head.
0: Capsicums?
3: Or like a jalapeno. But then I imagine a jalapeno, and I'm thinking more like Steve Martin and Three Amigos.
2: Okay, a green jalapeno seems nice to me, but a red jalapeno seems a little fiery.
0: Oh, you mean one that stayed a little too long on the vine?
2: Yeah.
0: Oh, yeah.
2: Right? And now he's angry.
1: He's escaped.
0: Yeah. He's like, you forgot about me, but I've been out here roasting in the sun.
2: That's the one.
0: Oh, my gosh. Oh, God. There's so many directions you can go. If food were human, which would be the meanest? We want to ask you. 888-570-1015. Store that number, though, because in just over 15 minutes, we're going to give you another chance to win Chicago tickets. All that coming up next. Big Rich, TD, and Fletch.
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2: 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Westbound on the Coronado Bridge, heavy from the 5 to midspan. West 94, stop and go from the 805 to the 5. And North 805, going to be slow from Market Street, off and on up to the 8. 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

0: I remember watching Austin Powers and the monologue that Dr. Evil had where he was describing his father as accusing chestnuts for being lazy. I thought to myself, you know, the sort of anamorphopomorphic?
1: You nailed it.
0: Is that the word?
1: It's in that realm.
0: It's when you take a non-animated object.
1: Anthropomorphic? Something like that.
0: We're going to have to look it up phonetically. The point is, if you could give a food a personality, which food would be the meanest? The absolute worst.
1: Chestnuts would be boring.
2: I agree with that. Anthropomorphism.
0: Anthropomorphism. Mm-hmm. So this is like when you watch a Disney movie where, you know, it's a bunch of dancing animals and they're singing and they have almost human-like features, except we're using foods as the animated character here. And we're looking for mean ones. And we go to Red in Del Mar, who wants to weigh in on this really important subject on the day after Election Day.
1: We got to get to the bottom of
0: it. We do. We absolutely do. Red, what food would be the meanest?
3: It's got to be milk. Oh. Milk is that Karen that just hangs around. And for those that are lactose intolerant, bam, she just gets you. She just comes out and just, tears you up. A couple of hours, the night and the morning, bam.
0: You know, I will say this though. I look at milk as more of like a Janet, like a like a Karen. I mean, a Karen is going to be very obviously a lady who you do not want to mess with.
2: Milk sneaks around behind your back.
0: Janet's going to be the one.
4: She sneaks up on you.
0: She's over by the copy machine and she's whispering, and then you walk up and you're like, "Hey, what's going on, ladies?" Janet. And she side eyes you and walks away. And you're like, what the hell is going on with Janet?
1: See, I feel like milk. This is where milk gets tricky, because milk, you got a gallon of it, so you feel like it's always there for you. And then one night you open it up, you open up the fridge, and you go, I'm just gonna have some cereal. That's all. Oh gosh, I'm gonna get my trusty love of milk. And she's gone.
2: Or she's sour.
0: Or worse, she's soured on you.
1: Oh God.
0: You know what I call that? Dumping chunks on the charms. And that's gross. God. That is gross.
4: Ew.
0: All right. Hey, Red, thank you for that call.
1: It's a good call.
0: It's a really good call. 888-570-1015. We need to hear from you. Coming up next, Trending with TD, an update on tunnels. Yeah, you have tunnel vision, or at very least, you'll hear about tunnels. You're not going to see them. They shut one down. Look, the point is that, and Chicago tickets next.
5: So let's rock it!

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2: Well, fire crews are battling a brush fire that crossed over into San Diego from Mexico. That actually happened on Monday night. It's located about 6 miles south of Del Zura. The Border 6 fire crossed the Tijuana River into the east side of Marin Valley and continues to burn this morning. According to CAL FIRE, it's burned about 1,000 acres in the U.S. and 520 acres in Mexico. There are people who are being warned about evacuations right now. So there's a ton of crew down there. They must be worried the winds are going to kick up and push it this way.
3: Yeah, hopefully they're able to tame this sucker before it does damage to properties and structures. A lot of these fires, you know, they start out elsewhere, but the spread is real because of the wind threat this time of year.
2: Yep, we'll keep you posted on it, but keep your fingers crossed that they get that knocked out quickly. And just a couple days ago, maybe it was late last week, we were talking about that tunnel that stretched from Tijuana to San Diego. They said it was 896 feet. Now they're saying it's nearly 2,000 feet long.
3: Wow.
2: And it went from Tijuana to Otay Mesa. And it went to a store called Buy for Less.
3: Yeah.
2: It was a fake store.
3: Oh, I used to go there.
2: So you used to go to Buy for Less?
3: Yeah. Otay Mesa. They had a great selection of canned beans.
2: I don't think they had any of that because last Friday,
3: cannellini, black beans. And if you add, as we found out, goat cheese to those, it's inedible in every possible way.
4: Yeah, it's not the best.
2: Apparently, agents, investigators have been surveilling the store since December due to suspicious activity. Last Friday, agents stopped a van and two trucks that departed Buy for Less or received cargo from a vehicle that left the store. Inside the three vehicles, 2,270 pounds of cocaine.
3: Oh my God.
2: But four people are being charged now with distribution charges, federal drug charges on those guys or girls. I don't know. And but Buy for Less is closed down. So if you want to go there to get anything, you can't.
4: Well, closed down. Was it ever open?
2: I know. It was a fake store.
5: Why Cat likes those beans so much? Cocaine beans.
2: This looked like a movie. They're inside of this store in a strip mall. They cut a hole in the ground and just dug a tunnel.
3: I mean, this is, if you're a criminal, this is the smartest way to do criminal stuff. It's, I think about 2,000 feet. That is a half mile of tunnel underneath San Diego, connecting San Diego to Mexico. That is a marvel of structural engineering.
2: When did they start this thing?
3: It must have been for years they were digging.
2: Ah, it's crazy.
3: It's insane.
2: Aaron Donald, I'm going to say right now, will not return to the Rams.
5: Thank God.
2: Because his wife has spoken up. Erica Donald, wife of the three-time Defensive Player of the Year, took to social media yesterday with a blunt take on the entire situation. She just said three words: y'all are hilarious.
3: Yeah.
5: So Pat McAfee texted him. Pat McAfee's an ESPN host. Texted Aaron Donald and said, did this Myles Garrett trade get you fired up to maybe make a return? And Aaron Donald responded, said, thinking about it.
3: Yeah, he posted a workout video yesterday of him casually picking up 150-pound dumbbells in each hand, nailing like a set of 8 bench press, and then sat up with the dumbbells, still holding them, and did standing shrugs until the end of the video. Let's put it this way.
2: 150-pound dumbbells.
3: He's ready to make a return if he needs to or wants to.
5: The Rams have sent players to Aaron Donald's house to work out with Aaron Donald in the past, and he kicks their ass every time still.
3: Yeah.
5: And he's been out of the league for 3 years now.
3: So Aaron Donald, I would assume, this is a correct assumption, by the way, if he's going to make a return, it will not be anytime soon, because a veteran player does not want to participate in training camp or really the preseason. So if he's going to sign, it's going to be sometime in late July, early August, at the absolute earliest. It's not going to be anytime soon.
2: Is it also one of these things, though, where he waits until the season's rolling along?
3: Yeah.
2: I mean, to where
5: it could even be like week 6, didn't it? Rob Gronkowski, your former teammate, do that, Rich?
3: Yeah, so Rob Gronkowski, I believe after his contract expired with the Tampa Bay Buccaneers, Tom Brady was still playing. He wanted one of his best red zone weapons back. And after long convincing, he returned. I forget what point, but I do believe it was during the regular season. Yeah,
5: it was like week 7 or week 8. It was even later,
2: Yeah, the Rams were 0-6. you're like, ah, nah. I'll sit it out.
3: Yeah, exactly.
5: They're not going to be, man. The Rams are stacked.
3: Yeah, they're pretty good. And Myles Garrett makes them much, much better. You know what's going to make your summer better? Maybe not Aaron Donald joining the Rams, but maybe going to Chicago at the Esky County Fair.
2: Aaron Donald's in Chicago?
3: Well, actually, there's
2: could be making his return.
3: It's more likely that he's going to be playing for Chicago this summer than for the Rams. Let's put it that way. If you want to go to the show, though, you got to call for tickets. 888-570-1015. Caller 10. We're not only sending you to the San Diego County Fair, but you're going to have a pair of tickets to see Chicago. Again, you got to be caller 10 at 888-570-1015.

0: 215 KGB. So we got into this bizarre conversation before the show started about if a food could take on like human emotion or be transformed suddenly to a human, what food would be the meanest type
1: of
0: human?
1: Thank TD for this, by the way.
0: Yeah, I mean, it was a random question that's turned into now a show topic. Now,
2: I apologize.
0: Portobello mushrooms, I feel like would be extraordinarily friendly. Like,
2: oh, really?
0: Like those little button mushrooms.
2: I guess so. They'd be nice.
0: Like a portobello mushroom would be like a really friendly, chubby 7-year-old who's licking a chocolate popsicle in the summertime wearing a horizontal striped t-shirt.
2: You know what? I second that.
3: A character on a sandlot?
0: Yeah. Like, basically, think about a kid, like, who's just looking at chocolate ice cream pop while you're, like, digging a hole in your front yard, and you're just like, where'd this kid come from?
2: Oh, man.
0: And it's just a portobello mushroom. You're just like, oh, all right, well, I guess he's there now.
2: Yeah, hanging out.
0: Yeah, maybe he's holding a balloon, and he just goes, hey. And you're like, hey, kid.
2: Mm-hmm. But, like,
0: popsicle.
2: And that would be, would you think that's the nicest food?
0: Yeah, like he's just, you know, he's not threatening you. Mm. He's just friendly. He's sort of hanging out, just kind of like a portobello.
2: I get that. I would almost lean towards a honeydew melon.
0: Oh, yeah.
2: Like voluptuous. It'd want to take care of me.
0: Well, honeydew melon would
1: Can
0: be.
1: Can you not call little boys voluptuous,
2: No,
1: TV?
2: I'm talking about honeydew melon.
0: Honeydew melon
2: I'm
0: would be.
2: I'm talking
0: like,
2: about the portobello mushroom.
0: A honeydew melon would be like a. Like a curvy older woman who you could tell in her day, she was an absolute 10.
2: That's what I'm talking about. But, super sweet.
0: But she's got a couple of wrinkles around a couple of crow's feet. And you know what? You don't mind.
2: Uh-uh.
0: Because guess what? She's a great cook.
2: Uh-huh. She takes good care of me.
0: Good care.
2: Yeah, because she's real, real nice.
0: 888-570-1015. If any food could be a human, which food would be the meanest? That's the question. But honestly, explore the space. You can take this conversation wherever you want. As a matter of fact, we have Erica from San Diego on the line. Erica, what food would be the meanest if it took on human form?
4: Without a shadow of a doubt, it would be sardines.
0: Erica gets this conversation.
2: Ooh,
0: wow. Okay, tell us why.
4: First of all, the little thing has to stare at you. You have to stare at its dead little body with its eyes quite literally open, staring at you, being like, are you really going to eat me?
0: So
4: you
0: judgmental.
4: And on top of that, so judgmental, it smells like you want to die, but yet you eat it anyway. It's so nasty and mean, and somehow it still draws you in, which, like, mean people have a way about them that people can't, like, somehow just stay away from a mean person. Yeah. I feel like that's sardines, like, through and through.
2: Yeah, they're salty by nature.
0: Irresistibly stinky and judgmental, and as TD perfectly pointed out, salty.
1: Right. And if you want to make a Caesar salad, you need it.
0: You know what?
2: I also feel like a sardine would act like their stink is your problem.
0: Yeah, that's a good point. Yeah, guess why your breath tastes like fish? Because you ate most of my friends.
2: Real smug on that can with all their buddies.
0: Now, Erica, do you eat tinned fish? Like, is this something that you'll open up a can of sardine and you'll dig in, or is this just something that you've watched people do and kind of you're grossed out by?
4: I absolutely do not eat them, which is why I associate them with being mean.
0: Mm-hmm. Mm-hmm. You know what? I love sardines. I know that sounds gross, but like, I'll go.
1: You ever do a homemade Caesar dressing? You got to grind up the sardines first?
2: I do not. That is gross.
0: I actually have never eaten a Caesar salad. Well, excuse me. I should say I've never made my own Caesar dressing, but I've eaten Caesar salad with the sardines on top. Some of my favorite way to enjoy Caesar
2: That's
0: salad.
2: That's insane.
0: I know.
1: No, it's nice. Rich is right on this one. Like a steakhouse with anchovy or sardines on top of a Caesar salad.
2: I have to leave the steakhouse.
0: People don't like it when you eat sardines. I have to eat them in the car when I get them. Yeah, Annie will not let them in the house. Yeah, it's kind of. I'm like, but you'll open up like cat food for the stray cats that we feed at the side door?
2: I would rather eat cat food. I would rather eat a can of cat food. A can of cat food feels like it's nicer than the sardine.
0: Okay, who looks crazier, though? What? Me eating sardines in my driveway or TD eating Fancy Feast in his driveway?
2: don't know.
1: Yes.
2: I mean, do I have a bow tie
1: both
2: on?
1: Are crazy. Yeah.
0: Well, Erica, thank you for the phone call.
2: She gets it. And she may have picked the rudest food. I mean, that's a good poll.
0: If any food could take on human form, which would be the meanest? That's the question. But like we said, you can get as creative as you want. 888-570-1015 if you want to answer that question. It's Big Rich, TD, and Fletch, 101.5 KQB.

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2: I want you to want me.

0: What an interesting world we live in. I was just taking our violence prevention workshop on the interwebs. We were emailed and I realized, like, wow, I do none of these things. Kat's actually the most violent of our group of four here.
1: Okay, wow. That's enough slander.
0: I mean, it's not slander if it's
2: raise a hand in this room if you have punched a coworker before.
3: Haven't done that.
4: No,
3: I haven't.
4: Oh, Kat, put those little paws up. You're not raising your hand. We have seen it happen.
0: Fur has flown. The claws have come out. And I've been on the receiving end of a cat punch. Big Rich TV and Flo.

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0: your final fair tickets. If you want to go to the San Diego County Fair, you're listening to The Correct Show. We have a four-pack coming up in just a little bit. More on this violence training workshop that we were forced to do through our employers here at iHeart San Diego. De-escalation techniques. And Kat, the focus falls squarely on you because you're the only person who's resorted to violence in our studio.
1: Well, there has been actually... I started to realize, like, there was a time that I was forced to smash a cake in your face, Rich. That made me uncomfortable.
2: If we go to the video evidence, it doesn't look forced, nor do you look uncomfortable.
1: It's called acting.
3: There's a pretty big smile on her face, actually, as Rich's excitement. Head smashes into the glass window behind
0: him. Yeah. You really...
1: That was a good cake that we weren't able to eat. Only you got to eat it.
0: I ate none of it. In fact, I almost lost teeth. I would have to gum my way through it. So here are some de-escalation techniques that I've discovered along the pathway of doing this workplace violence seminar. These are things that you should maybe do. Here's the first one. Kat, stay calm. Like, in fact, it says when your coworker seems to be real out of sorts, just say things like, calm down, or what's wrong with you?
1: People love when you say that.
2: Or these are things that you're supposed to implement to de-escalate the person who's angry, or this is something you're supposed to do to de-escalate yourself?
1: I'm not a careful reader.
0: I'm not a careful reader. No, these are the techniques that they teach you at the end of the learning seminar. Yeah. So it says, now that you've learned how the de-escalation works in action, let's break down the technique in more detail. And the first one, stay calm. The next one's active listening, which, Kat, I mean, many times we speak to you and you are busy typing away on emails. And so you're missing all of our de-escalation techniques.
1: Guys, if I didn't have so much to do, I'd be able to just like stare you square in the eyes and focus.
0: Also setting respectful boundaries. This brings us right back to the cake smash, you know?
2: Okay. What about the basketball?
0: That was my physical space.
1: Do you guys want to get in a conversation about boundaries?
0: Oh, yeah.
1: You just tried, Rich. You just took my phone and tried to get my face for the facial recognition so you could go through my phone.
2: It says to do that step three in de-escalation process.
1: It says
0: offer solutions or options. I only had one option. It was to get Face ID.
3: You got pretty close with that sniper.
0: We were right there.
2: She was ducking and dodging.
1: Yeah, I had to duck, roll, and cover.
2: Well, I mean, so clearly she has things on that phone she does not want us to see.
0: Like what, for example?
1: I know exactly where you guys were going to go. You were going to go to my hidden folder in my photo album.
2: You have a hidden folder
1: in
2: your photo album?
1: That's what you always say, Rich. You always try to get into my hidden folder.
2: I don't even know where that is located.
0: If you could show us.
2: There is a folder for hidden.
1: Yeah, you can hide photos.
0: Oh my gosh. Kat, we're learning so much. Now, if you could give us a tutorial.
2: I don't have anything that says hidden photos.
1: Well, you can hide your photos and then you would have them in your hidden folder.
0: And the last one is prioritize safety. You've done none of these things. These are five things and you've done none of them, Kat. And
1: by the way, TD, it was a soccer ball that Rich got hit in the head.
2: Oh, not a basketball.
1: Because it was things from my trunk.
0: I didn't realize it was interactive. When you click stay calm, it says your tone, your body language, your facial expressions, they can influence other people's behavior.
2: You're supposed to say things like, what's your problem?
0: Yeah. I feel like it's your face that's really creating a lot of emotion.
1: I think we might need to come up with another Instagram video where we can throw something at Rich. It was a cake one time. It was a soccer ball another time.
0: Says show active listening. Show the person you're paying attention by nodding and maintaining eye contact. Kat hasn't looked at us in years. Holy cow. Mm-hmm. All right. Set respectful boundaries. Let's see what this one is. It's important to clearly communicate. What is acceptable while remaining calm and respectful?
2: You're supposed to ask that question?
0: I guess we should skip
3: over that
0: one.
3: Have you ever tried to tell your wife to stay calm?
2: Yeah.
3: It did not work.
2: Yeah, stay calm.
3: It makes it so much worse.
2: What is your deal?
1: That's a Fletch special.
3: What's your deal?
0: Yeah, I mean, these other ones, we're just going to skip over all of them. You failed this test.

0: Big Rich, TD, and Fletch, 101.5 KGB, as stated, 12 minutes away, just about to get your hands on that four-pack of San Diego County Fair tickets. Are we all planning on going to... Hang on. Time out.
1: There is a very loud noise.
0: Okay, if you just heard that, which you may not have because the microphones may not be strong enough to pick up on it, but in studio, there was just a loud moan that came from underneath the console. And it sounded exactly like
1: it
0: that.
1: It kind of sounded like Kat just farted.
2: It does sound like that. It's the foot massager. I just turned it off.
0: Now, why would the foot massager make a noise like that?
2: I'm not really. Well, because there's an air feature, so it fills up the massager with air.
1: It's an air feature.
2: And then your foot kind of gets squeezed.
0: So you're saying that wasn't what we think it was? It was just air getting stuck in the foot massager?
2: Yes.
0: I've heard that excuse before.
1: Yeah. Right.
2: It's crazy. Now, it's true.
0: Excuse.
2: And the smell is that I just opened up my egg bite.
1: Oh, God. Man, you know what's great?
0: I want to go home.
2: Between the sound and the smell, it's not a fart.
1: My battery on my computer is at 12%, guys. I can't plug it in because the foot massager is plugged in and the cord is now on Kat's side.
0: Yeah, no. And honestly, maybe stay away from underneath the console for the next 30 to 40 minutes anyways. Wow, I was going to ask if anybody's going to the fair, like, the opening week, but you know what?
2: I'm going to go.

0: Are you guys going to go?
1: Right out the gate?
2: Yeah.
3: I think I might go that weekend. I think I might, because I like the crowds in some ways, because it feels like
0: it's good people watching.
3: Yeah,
0: it's fun to see the sights and see the people.
1: And somebody's going to be the first person to post a picture of Nick Cage from Con Air.
3: Mm-hmm. That's true.
1: Well, it's got to be us.
4: That is true.
3: He's wearing the patented white tank top. He's got the jeans on, the dungarees, and he's got the long flowing hair.
4: It's not fair season until you see Nick Cage at the fair.
3: That's right. That's right. We're not sure why his picture is so prevalent at the fair, but it's usually on the Tilt-A-Whirl.
4: It's one of those.
1: Which is the worst ride.
4: Okay, Tilt-A-Whirl. Check this out.
1: My wife loves it.
4: It was probably, maybe it was last year. I don't know. Last year or 2 years ago, my wife and daughter went to a concert. My son and I walked around the fair and played games. And then I said, you want to go on a ride? And he's like, yeah, let's go on this one. Tilt-A-Whirl.
3: Okay? Oh, boy.
4: It's towards the end of the night. The guy never stopped it. We were
1: what?
4: On it. I was yelling. I'm like,
5: this happened to me. Dude, I was giving the sign to the guy working it. Like, stop, I'm gonna puke. Oh. And he just kept going.
0: Oh, my gosh.
1: And then I puked.
3: We went to a small fair.
0: Yeah,
3: I remember that story. He hurled for a while.
0: Whoa, Fletch.
3: We went to a small fair in Connecticut 1 year, and they had a Gravitron, which is basically a Tilt-A-Whirl, but it doesn't tilt.
4: It spins and spins. Your seat goes up and down, essentially.
3: Well, you're stuck
4: to the side.
3: You're stuck to the side. Uh-huh. So this thing's just spinning and spinning and spinning. I'm like, man, that Gravitron, it does long rides. So I'm like, I'm told, I got to get on with the kids. And I was like, I don't think I can handle this that length of time. So then the guy goes, he was like, hey, so who's in? So all of our kids run in there. And then my sister decides to hop on. And then they're going. I walk away to get an extra ride ticket or two because there was one more ride the kids wanted to get on. I come back. It's still going.
6: Oh, no.
3: And we're talking about, I left for, 8 minutes. And I said to the guy, I'm like, hey. I was like, what's going on? I was like, did they hop on for a second ride? He was like, nah, they seem to be enjoying it. So I'm just giving them a little extra. I'm like, that's nice of you. I'm seeing my sister. She looks like she's passing out. I'm just like, keep it going.
0: Oh my gosh.
3: She wasn't right for days afterwards. Oh. Yeah, those spin rides, I don't have the stomach for it anymore.
0: I like to pop a Dramamine or two before I go to the fair.
3: Not a bad idea, especially with the falafel burger.
0: Thinking about the falafel burger
4: makes me dizzy.
0: It's so good, you guys. And the last time I got it, people in the crowd were asking me.
4: Cheering.
0: Where did you get
5: that? Eat that falafel burger.
3: What was that weird sound? It's my foot massager. Cat. You know what? We should create like some sort of space around this one. Really in the danger zone.

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1: Trending with TD.
2: California's primary for governor is still undecided as candidates vie to be in the top two. Vote counting still happening, and it's still at just under 60% counted. So I'm not sure. Maybe they took a little break, guys. A little tired.
3: Yeah, nap time.
2: Democrat Xavier Becerra and Republican business executive Steve Hilton lead the field. Democrat Tom Steyer is in third place. If you want continued coverage of the California June primary election, tune into our sister station, News Radio 600 KOGO. Game one of the NBA Finals is tonight. Tip-off is at 5:30 p.m. Now, if you would like to go out to San Antonio and see this game, the cheapest ticket for tonight's game is $684. However,
4: honestly, for an NBA Finals game, reasonable.
5: Yeah.
2: $680. Yeah. You're at the top.
4: Yeah, I mean, I wouldn't pay that, but that is reasonable for, like, the championships.
2: Okay, so two games there in San Antonio. Third game will be in New York. If you'd like to go out to New York and see the Knicks play on their home court, well, it's sold out. So you got to go third party. SeatGeek's cheapest ticket right now, $4,600.
5: For the cheapest?
2: The cheapest seat. Cool. Now, courtside is $78,000.
5: Like,
4: and that's not even actual courtside TD. That is just behind courtside. That is right behind the announcers of the game.
2: So $78,000.
5: $100,000.
4: If you want actual courtside, they're all sold out already, and people aren't giving those tickets up. But they were over $100,000 when people bought them.
5: More than the average yearly salary.
2: That's a ticket. You're going by yourself.
3: A ticket. Yeah. This. What's amazing about this is, New York, obviously, bigger market, more people to potentially vie for those tickets than San Antonio. But secondarily, San Antonio has been in finals routinely when Tim Duncan was there, Kawhi Leonard, Manu Ginobili. That team has been in the dance. The last time the Knicks appeared in the finals was in the 90s.
5: Wow. Okay,
3: so this has been a severe drought.
5: Yeah, if you're a Knicks fan, if you're in New York, it's a big deal for you opposed to San Antonio.
2: I will say, if you, like, for whatever reason in my life, if you say, I don't know, it's 10 years ago, it feels like the 90s to me. So it's only 10 years.
4: Have you seen what Ben Stiller's been doing at these games? So he's been courtside for all the Knicks games, and Ben Stiller is now like a pretty famous director. He has a great show, Severance, on Apple TV. Ben Stiller has been making, like, short films almost of the games with a 4K camera he's bringing on the sideline.
3: Oh, wow.
4: And it looks better than, like, the ESPN cameras, what he's been doing. It's pretty cool.
2: Well,
3: that is nuts. Well,
2: $78,000, man.
3: Also,
2: you better monetize those posts.
3: Yeah. Spending $80,000 to also then film for the team.
4: Well, he's a massive Knicks fan also.
3: Pump up videos.
2: Well, this may win for the most sour of sourdough. Ancient yeast living inside the 5,300-year-old frozen corpse of Otzi the Iceman has been used to make what they're saying is a very, very good sourdough. Scientists found four different types of yeast in the brownish water that had melted inside Europe's oldest known human mummy, and then made a sourdough starter out of the yeast.
5: I'm not for it.
4: What? Foul. I'd eat it.
2: No way.
5: You're just hungry right now, Fudge.
4: I'm starving right now.
2: It is gross.
4: But I want to say, like, my mom's sourdough starter's been going for, like, 20 years.
5: Really?
4: Yeah.
5: Did it on come the same starter?
4: I think
2: from
4: so.
2: From a corpse.
3: Yeah, okay. Did your mom's also come from a corpse?
4: No.
3: Okay.
4: Not that I know of.
3: I mean, it was 20 years ago.
4: People go missing in Merced.
2: Yeah. Hey, but she served her time.
3: Yeah,
2: she's out now.
3: She started in prison.
2: Yeah.
3: So we.
2: She learned to bake in prison. Oh, man. It is the best sourdough, though.
3: Yeah.
2: Wow. A lot of people do. They
5: learn to bake in prison?
2: They do?
5: Probably.
3: Kat, you sound like someone who's done time.
2: Yeah, well, how would you know that?
3: Yeah.
5: You guys did it with baking. That's pretty good.
2: Where did the banana bread recipe come from?
5: I'm going to take that one to the grave.
3: Well. Commissary.
2: Like, what? Chino Hills, women's prison.
3: Yeah. Oh, my gosh. Have you ever been to Folsom? I vacationed there a couple of summers in a row, actually. It's Big Rich, TD, and Fletch still handing out San Diego County Fair tickets for your four-pack. 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If you're caller 10, you're sending you to the fair, not to jail to learn how to bake like that. To the San Diego County Fair. 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
1: Now, we spoke to a Red, I don't know, maybe an hour, hour and a half ago from Oceanside or Del Mar or San Marcos. There's a heated debate of where he was from here in studio. This is a second Big Red.
2: Well, it's not a debate, 100%. The first Red was from Del Mar.
0: Oh, yeah.
1: I don't think that's right.
0: Red from Del Mar. We got it written down somewhere. Anyways, this Red, who is from San Diego as well, odd that we had two guys who go by the name Red calling the show today, is going to be going to the San Diego County Fair with a four-pack of tickets. We will have another four-pack of tickets to the SD County Fair coming up tomorrow, as well as two more pairs of Chicago tickets. 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

0: It's Just the Tips with Big Rich.
1: Yes, a little advice I like to hit you with, and it's yours for the taking if you want it. Send it back this way. No harm, no foul. If you don't, it's just a tip with Big Rich. And today, the tips are going to be circulating around a conversation we had earlier in the show today, mastering intermittent fasting.
2: Ooh.
1: So this is going to specifically help out Kat and potentially Fletch as well, as they're both hitting the diet and hitting it hard. And both of you have been fasting at different points of the day. Fletch was on a hunger strike.
2: He was.
1: And then he...
3: Was?
1: He, I guess maybe still. Hmm. Still. He got himself to the point of lightheadedness and then decided to eat.
4: What is your fast supposed to be, Fletch?
3: Just not eat very much.
2: Oh my gosh.
4: You don't have a specific time.
2: No. You were trying to not eat until you get home at 2 p.m. or 2:30
3: p.m. Right, but that's kind of crazy. So I'm doing a protein bar at work and then one meal when I get home and then that's it.
1: And then that's it.
3: Yeah. So for a week or two.
2: Oh, okay. You're just trying to shed a couple LBs.
3: Just trying to go hard and heavy now and then just eat healthy on the other side of that.
1: All right, so intermittent fasting, it comes down to really managing your hunger and the timing of your fast. So in order to hack this and make it a little bit easier, often experts say hydration and electrolyte consumption is key. Electrolytes meaning like sodium, magnesium, potassium, things that you lose when you sweat. You don't realize it, but as you're fasting, those are things that your brain is going to really be leaning on heavily during those times in between meals and that window where you're not eating. So drinking a large glass of water as soon as you wake up, and if you find yourself like with a mid-morning headache, sprinkle a little pinch of salt in the water.
2: That makes sense.
1: All right. Here's another one. Cravings and energy. You may be feeling crashes in terms of energy levels. You may be craving food. Shocker, you're not eating for hours on end. You're going to start craving food. It says black coffee or green tea like Kat's been drinking, it's huge in terms of appetite suppression.
2: Yeah, and it doesn't break your fast. Like for me, I'm trying to do a 16-8, so 16 hours fasting, 8 hours eating from 9 to 5 p.m. And then after 5 p.m. I don't eat. But if you break your fast in the morning with like a coffee with cream and sugar and a bunch of things, then you've ruined your fast.
1: I don't like this, the way this is worded, but the next tip is leverage gentle movement. Leveraging gentle movement.
2: Okay.
3: Tell me about it.
1: Going for a brisk walk is what it's referring to.
3: All my movements are gentle.
4: Man, when you said it, for some reason, I thought, you get out of bed carefully. I don't really understand.
2: You have to do that over like 30 years old. Oh, yeah. You have to get out of bed carefully.
1: You could throw your back out if you don't. Apparently going for a brisk walk is going to be a way you can stem cravings. Also, if you have hunger pangs, you distract yourself. So plan the busiest time of your day during your fasting hours.
2: Oh, that's smart.
4: You know what sounds better than a brisk walk?
1: What's that?
4: A brisket. Huh?
1: That doesn't sound bad. Actually.
3: That's all my diet, baby. I can eat all the meat I want.
4: Well, as long as you don't eat between, I don't know, noon and 2.
1: Yeah. Also, just tip with Big Rich, how to do better intermittent fasting. When is your fasting windows? Like, when are you guys finding that you start your fast and break your fast at, you and Fletch?
2: Well, mine starts at 5 p.m. Ends at 9 a.m.
1: Kat, so you're somewhere around 8 hours?
2: It's 16 off, 8 hours on.
4: 5 p.m.?
2: Yeah, I don't eat after 5 p.m.
1: Oh my gosh, that sounds like punishment.
2: Yeah. But well, I go to bed at like 8 or 8:30, and you're not supposed to eat for like 3 hours before you slumber.
4: I know you're not supposed to, but everyone does.
1: Sleep eat? What if you sleep eat?
2: Right. That would break your fast.
4: Yeah. I sleep with like a loaf of bread.
1: I have hot dogs under my pillow. What about you, Fletch?
3: Well, this morning I had a protein bar around 8 o'clock, and then I'll have some sort of meat and cheese at 2:30, and then I won't eat again.
2: That's not okay, Fletch.
3: Well, I'll drink a lot of water.
4: That's fine.
2: You're not getting enough calories.
4: It's fine because he started smoking.
3: Yeah.
1: That's my last tip.
2: You need some starch.
1: Cigarettes or nicotine pouches.
3: Okay, this is the 2-week plan, and then I'll add in rice or something.
2: Diet. I don't know.
4: Yeah. Rice? Are you on Survivor? What are you doing?
3: The Survivor diet works. Have you seen these people?
2: Yeah,
3: but they go in fat and they leave skinny.
1: My last one is illegal stimulants. So that's the last.
3: I was thinking about adding steroids, some HGH. I'm gonna get real ripped.
4: Where are you gonna get these?
3: From Rich.
1: Rich, I don't have any of those things.
4: Rich doesn't have
5: those. Although, he gets, taking them for years.
1: There is a tunnel I know that can get you to Tijuana.
4: You got to get to Otay, a place called Buy for Less. The door is locked, but just knock.
1: Yeah. Big Rich, TD and Fletch, 101.5 KGB. That's the show for today. We'll see you tomorrow. And keep listening. Allie next, Clint August this afternoon.

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0: 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And Chargers quarterback Justin Herbert said the new offensive coordinator Mike McDaniel is overhauling his footwork for the offseason to speed up his release to get the ball out quicker. 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

Fire says the border fire has burned at least 700 acres with no containment. Fire burning in rugged terrain in the northern side of the U.S.-Mexico border. There are now evacuation warnings for residents in the U.S. American Red Cross has opened a shelter that does accept pets as well. 101.5 KGB.

0: About 200 abandoned dogs found in San Bernardino County are going to be moved to San Diego in hopes of finding new homes. So Second Chance Dog Rescue took in 8 of the dogs from a shelter and are now looking to rescue the rest. So the animals were found in a remote property in Lucerne Valley with no running water or power. Animal Control says many of the dogs were found suffering from malnourishment, had matted fur. The agency says that after a search for their owners, the animals will be available for adoption. 101.5 KGB.
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We have confirmation that Phil Collins will not be performing at the Rock and Roll Hall of Fame, and it shouldn't be that surprising based on some of the photos we've seen of him recently, seeming a little on the feeble side. That's all right. Not all of the musicians who are getting inducted perform themselves. Oftentimes, it's more of a tribute performance.

That's the perfect song as we pass over that midway point to the work week of over the hump, if you will. I can see the weekend from here. You knew this week was going to feel a little extra long because last week was only a 4-day work week. But we're crushing it. 101.5 KGB, it's Aerosmith.

0: Chicago is going to be at the San Diego County Fair next week. 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
0: Yes, sir.
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Well, the Padres are 6 games back of the Dodgers currently in the NL West. They're on the road against the Phillies this afternoon. They'll wrap that up tomorrow morning and head home for a home weekend series. Going to be hosting the Mets, then the Cincinnati Reds. So we got a chance to get some of those games back and get back in the win column. 101.5 KGB. Padres have lost 7 of their last 8.

Marcello Hernandez is going to take the stage to help celebrate the achievements of athletes over the past year. He's going to be hosting the ESPYs coming up July the 15th. It was announced earlier today. So congratulations to him. 101.5 KGB, it's David Bowie.

0: 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And we're sending you to Vegas for that epic event. 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

Now, there's a bipartisan bill in front of Congress to kind of put up some guardrails for the NIL world in regards to college athletics. We'll talk about how that's going so far coming up next. 101.5

0: bipartisan bill called the Protect College Sports Act that was written trying to provide the NCAA with some antitrust exemption to enforce some rules that seem to come up a lot, like eligibility or college athletes going pro and then trying to come back to play college sports. And how many times can an athlete transfer schools without penalty? All of these things that really have no guardrails. The NIL thing just went. And no rules were there yet is oftentimes the case. And so will it look exactly like what was presented? Probably not, especially if it's not going to be a federal law because all the states have their own different things. And of course, you know, college sports are all through the different states. Could be messy. Something probably does need to be pushed through, though. We'll see how long it takes. 101.5 KGB.
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San Diego Wave coming off a victory over Chicago 2-0, and they're not back in action until the 4th of July. So their break not as long as the guys who are breaking for the FIFA World Cup.

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This is about 38 minutes of the film, but it's still pretty fascinating. And by the way, don't pull it up at work. 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

0: 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We'll break you off $2,500 a pop so that you can take that great American getaway, whatever that looks like for you. $2,500 with a keyword. 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
1: 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Just clocked off from my shift at Amazon today. Delivered 189 packages and was hoping I could hear some Creep by Radiohead for my ride home. Love you guys. Thanks. Bye.
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Perfect Wednesday song. Halfway there, we're living on a prayer. We're actually past the halfway mark. If we're being technical about it, I can see the weekend from here. 101.5 KGB, it's Journey.

0: Danzig, Mother, 101.5 KGB. 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I'll be telling you about those throughout the show. Now, we've got a four-pack of passes to the San Diego County Fair, again, minutes after 4 p.m. today, so keep it locked for that. And a pair of tickets to see Chicago at the San Diego County Fair just after 5 p.m. And by the way, with those Chicago tickets, that pair of tickets, you also have access to the fair all day. So that's cool as well. And then, minutes after 6 p.m., a pair of tickets to see Pink Floyd, the Laser Spectacular at the Sound in Del Mar. Lots going on. Keep it locked to 101.5 KGB.
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But I want to draw your attention to social media right now because it is our trip to Italy. My wife and I went last week for about 8 nights. It was phenomenal. Today, in the video, there's San Gimignano. And if I butchered that name, I apologize if you're from that area. And then there's also Florence. So I posted that video on 101.5KGB on Instagram and on Facebook. Give it a watch, would you? If you're planning an Italy trip, trust me. You want to follow our tracks on that one. This is Genesis.

101.5 KGB, that is Toto Africa, and there's a lot going on this weekend and the following couple of weekends. The American Legion Riders 15th Annual Charity Run, that is for veteran charities. This Saturday, June 6th, it's going to start at 7815 Armour Street in San Diego. First bike out's going to be at 10 a.m., so get there early. There's going to be high hand, low hand, opportunity drawings. There's going to be DJ Wally, chapter challenge, barbecue, lunch. It's going to be a great time, so make sure you check that out this Saturday. And then June 13th, the Silver Eagles MC having their 50th anniversary party. It's a free event. The food and the music are on them, and it's at the Kraken Bar from 11 a.m. to 4 p.m. I got to tell you, I've been to that. This will be my third time on June 13th. It's always a phenomenal time. And then June 27th, mark this in your calendar. It is the Alzheimer's Charity Ride, the ride for ALZ. So many people, nearly 100,000 people in San Diego County have Alzheimer's disease or other dementia. And your support's really going to help this. I will be hosting the morning on stage and the afternoon. It's going to be a fun time. Check it out on the Clint August Facebook page for all three of these events and more. Heck, whether you ride or not, come support. 15 KGB. This is Foreigner.

0: KGB, it is Clint in studio. All right, we have one of our lovely employees here from promotions in studio who I find to be a very good friend of mine most days. But today, what did you just ask me in the studio here in KGB?
1: I came in and I saw a cutout and I was asking if it was Rod Stewart, and Clint corrected me and said, no, that's Bon Jovi. And
0: yeah.
1: I said, earlier, I thought that was also Billy Idol.
0: Yeah, you said they all look alike. What in the hell? Okay, first of all, Bon Jovi, when he does die, probably 100 years from now, because the guy's doing great, he's going to roll over in his grave over that. I can't believe you think that Bon Jovi, Rod Stewart, and Billy Idol all look alike?
1: Yes, they're all old men with white hair.
0: Old men? Oh, my God. Now that you've offended 50% of our audience, and me... At least you're honest.
1: At least I'm honest.
0: Do I look like Rod Stewart?
1: No, you look perfect and beautiful.
0: Oh, look at you. Now, in addition, what a liar! All right, if you want a four-pack of passes to the San Diego County Fair, be caller 10 at 888-570-1015 right now.

0: KGB, hello.
1: Claire, this is Shelly. Did I win?
0: Shelly, you did win. Where are you calling from?
1: I am calling from San Diego. Just coming back from Aquatops with my daughter, Christine.
0: Oh, it's that Shelly. Shelly Karp. Oh, my God.
1: Yes.
0: Well, congratulations. You got a 4-pack of passes to the San Diego County Fair.
1: Awesome. Thank you.
0: Absolutely. Well, thank you for listening. It's nice to know you do.
1: Yes, you get to spend your money, Christine.
0: Oh, how much money are we talking?
1: Oh, like 100. At least 100.
0: Oh, my God. At her age? That's amazing.
1: She's been saving, yeah.
0: All right. Well, if you're listening now, sdfair.com. You can plan your happily ever after at the fair. I'm going to have another 4-pack tomorrow, minutes after 4 o'clock. Shelly, Christine, Ian, Jackson, have fun.
1: Awesome. Thank you.
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11: This is Jana Kramer from Wind Down with Jana Kramer. Hey, quick question for the parents listening right now. 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

0: tell me it was in Cumberland to number 2. He's asking why he doesn't bring up on 3011. So after a year of screaming and telling him why he wasn't coming up on 3011.
1: Big old thank you to my cousin Ricky years ago, introduced me to Pink Floyd when I was a kid. He's no longer with us, but boy, I tell you what, that sure sticks with me. That's a memory for sure. Now, another memory that I want to share with you. 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Several videos, one of which is a part two of Sturgis, but there's riding beyond Sturgis. About 360 miles away from there in Cody, Wyoming, you start over Dead Indian Trail, you have Chief Joseph Byway, and then you have Beartooth Pass. And let me tell you, some of the best riding I've ever done in this country. And I've been several places, and I got to tell you, in Yellowstone, in this video, I got blocked on the road in heavy traffic by a buffalo, an angry buffalo. That's a small part of the video, but I want you to check it out. If you're thinking about going to Sturgis this year, there are some routes you just cannot miss. And I mean, good enough, change your plans if you don't have that included in them. 1015kgb.com, the Clint August page. It's Website Wednesday. Red Hot Chili Peppers on the way.
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Now, minutes after 5 o'clock, you want to be listening for a pair of tickets to see Chicago at the San Diego County Fair. A reminder, by the way, that when you win those tickets to see Chicago, that is also two tickets to stay and hang out in the fair all day as well. So, kind of cool.